0: to receive an update on the volunteer information and consider accepting FEMA and the Clinkenden Haida Regional Housing Authority grants awards related to flood response. They'll also review a proposed state revolving fund loan for underground utility pipe replacement. Other agenda items include transferring funds between existing capital improvement projects for downtown street reconstruction and improvements at Adair Kennedy Park. Committee will also receive its latest Contracts Division activity report before setting its next meeting for August 31. Two Juneau lawmakers briefly took on leadership roles Friday during technical floor sessions at the Alaska State Capitol as the legislature's third special session on the proposed Alaska LNG project remaining at a standstill. Rep. Sarah Hannon served as House Speaker pro tem for a one-minute session, while Senator Jesse Keel presided alone as Senate President pro tem. Both chambers quickly adjourned without taking action because Governor Dunleavy has not yet introduced new legislation on the gas line proposal. The governor has called three special sessions this year in efforts to advance tax incentives for the Alaska LNG project, but negotiations remain stalled over the scope of the proposed tax breaks and financial risks to the state. Technical sessions are expected to continue until legislation is introduced or the special session concludes. A proposed gold mine near Eber Glacier outside Juneau has been accepted into the federal Fast 41 permitting program, a move intended to speed environmental reviews for major infrastructure projects. In a story by KTOO, the new Amalga gold mine proposed by Grande Portage Resources would become the fifth Alaska mining project to receive the designation. Company officials say the process will help advance the project while maintaining environmental standards. The proposal has drawn strong local opposition. Conservation groups and residents argue the mine could industrialize a popular recreation area with new roads or truck traffic and mining infrastructure near Eber Glacier. Supporters point to the project's projected 277 jobs and economic benefits, while critics calling for a thorough environmental review despite the accelerated federal permitting process. Early in-person voting begins today for Alaska's August 18 primary election, with voters narrowing a crowded field for governor and selecting candidates who will advance to November's general election. That story with News of the North, Grace Dumas.
1: 17 candidates are running for governor, with the top four vote-getters moving on regardless of party under Alaska's open primary system. Voters will also decide ballot measure one, which would restore campaign contribution limits for state races at higher levels than those previously allowed. In Southeast Alaska, most legislative races are already set for November because they have four or fewer candidates. In Juneau, Democratic Representatives Sarah Hannon and Andy Story are both expected to advance, with Story facing Republican challenger Annette Kreitzer in the general election. Early voting is available through the 17th, while absentee ballots are also being accepted. Preliminary election results are expected on election night, August 18th, with final unofficial totals scheduled for August 28th and certification by August 31st.
0: And now you're up to date with News of the North. I'm Jim Miller.
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4: Mostly cloudy throughout today. Our high temperature will be in the mid-60s with a light westerly wind. We may see some scattered showers from time to time this evening. Our low 52. And for Tuesday, isolated showers early in the morning, cloudy the rest of the day with a high 63. Mostly cloudy and 52 Tuesday night, and on Wednesday, cloudy again with a high 62. Our next weather update is in less than 30 minutes. This is Juneau Media Center meteorologist Ann Holliday.
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1: It's Tori, and tomorrow, oh my gosh, so wonderful. National Night Out is coming to Juneau, and it is tomorrow night. I love this. This is where you can meet all of our police department and first responders, all of the people that take such great care of us. Your neighbors will be there as well. It's going to be an evening of family fun, community spirit, and connection, and also just learning a lot more about our local responders and what they do for us. And there will be live music and food and refreshments, all good. 6 to 8 tomorrow night, Twin Lakes Park. It'll be great. It's how we get together and be stronger together and safer. And we all belong together here.

0: 93.3 KXJ. It's Tori. I hope you had a great weekend. I watched some great TV over the weekend. I have to share with you the new season 3 of Lioness dropped last night. That's on Paramount. Oh my gosh. This has taken a whole new turn. I mean, they have upped a notch on this. It is so intense, more intense than it was. It's more graphic, which, I mean, I'm not a huge fan of, but wow, the realism in this. I actually had to look away a few times from a couple of the scenes. Taylor Sheridan, man, you are killing it with this one. Yeah, it's out the gate so good. I did watch Furious, the third episode. That's the show on Hulu about the female serial killer. I didn't like episode one very much, but I really liked the next two. So I'm going to keep giving that a shot. I am also watching Married at First Sight. I admit to that. It's on Peacock. The new season, they're out of Seattle, and they've changed it up a little bit. They've got like new therapists, and they're just kind of doing it a different way, kind of getting to the meat of it rather than kind of dragging it out, in my opinion. Yeah. So yeah, I like it. Good TV.
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1: It's Tori. The Salmon Derby is this weekend. Oh, it's finally going to be here. If you haven't signed up, I would probably do that pretty quickly. August 7th, 8th, and 9th, Friday, Saturday, and Sunday. You know, I love me a Salmon Derby. It's near and dear to my heart. My granddad was a fisherman, an avid fisherman his whole life, and he won the Salmon Derby just shy of his 90th birthday. That was in Coeur d'Alene, Idaho. And so I love Salmon Derby. I always think of him. And we are going to be broadcasting from all the docks. And we get very competitive because we want each of our docks to get the most fish. So yeah, we will be cheering for you. We'll be cheering for you from all the docks. But we do get a little competitive. And we are actually dedicating this 80th Golden North Salmon Derby to our own Kelly Perez, who has been with this and our radio stations for 50 years, which is just so incredible. So it's going to be extra special this weekend.
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0: KXJ, it's Tori. If you have been getting to know me, you know a few things about me. That I love animals, especially my black lab, Hank. I am a runner, and I am a little bit of a nerd. And so I like learning little facts about things and sharing with you. This one is really, really cool. Researchers have developed a very tiny sensor that can detect dopamine from a single teardrop, right? It's a laser-treated carbon material, and it can pick up small amounts of dopamine. And dopamine, of course, the brain chemical that controls movement, thinking, and mood. I think we think about it mostly for mood, but it also controls movement. And here's the reason why this is so important, because researchers are hoping that this breakthrough could one day help doctors spot conditions like Parkinson's disease, things like that, epilepsy and all that. Normally it's needles and blood draws and all that stuff. So this could be a huge breakthrough and something for our future and getting us all the help that we need. Love that.
1: Juno weather. Mostly cloudy throughout today. Our high temperature will be in the mid-60s with a light westerly wind. We may see some scattered showers from time to time this evening. Our low 52. And for Tuesday, isolated showers early in the morning. Cloudy the rest of the day with a high 63. Mostly cloudy and 52 Tuesday night. And on Wednesday, cloudy again with a high 62. Our next weather update is in less than 30 minutes. This is Juno Media Center meteorologist Dan Holliday.
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2: From the capital city, I'm Jim Miller, and here are the stories we're following this hour. Juno Assembly Public Works and Facilities Committee meets today with several funding requests tied to infrastructure and glacial outburst flood. Committee members are scheduled to receive an update on the volunteer information and consider accepting FEMA and the Clinkett and Haida Regional Housing Authority grants awards related to flood response. They'll also review a proposed state revolving fund loan for underground utility pipe replacement. Other agenda items include transferring funds between existing capital improvement projects for downtown street reconstruction and improvements at Adair Kennedy Park. Committee will also receive its latest contracts division activity report before setting its next meeting for August 31. Two Juno lawmakers briefly took on leadership roles Friday during technical floor sessions at the Alaska State Capitol as the legislature's third special session on the proposed Alaska LNG project remaining at a standstill. Rep. Sarah Hannon served as House Speaker pro tem for a one-minute session, while Senator Jesse Keel presided alone as Senate President pro tem. Both chambers quickly adjourned without taking action because Governor Dunleavy has not yet introduced new legislation on the gas line proposal. The governor has called three special sessions this year in efforts to advance tax incentives for the Alaska LNG project, but negotiations remain stalled over the scope of the proposed tax breaks and financial risks to the state. Technical sessions are expected to continue until legislation is introduced or the special session concludes. A proposed gold mine near Abert Glacier outside Juneau has been accepted into the federal Fast 41 permitting program, a move intended to speed environmental reviews for major infrastructure projects. In a story by KTOO, the new Amalga gold mine proposed by Grande Portage Resources would become the fifth Alaska mining project to receive the designation. Company officials say the process will help advance the project while maintaining environmental standards. The proposal has drawn strong local opposition. Conservation groups and residents argue the mine could industrialize a popular recreation area with new roads or truck traffic and mining infrastructure near Abert Glacier. Supporters point to the project's projected 277 jobs and economic benefits, while critics calling for a thorough environmental review despite the accelerated federal permitting process. Early in-person voting begins today for Alaska's August 18 primary election, with voters narrowing a crowded field for governor and selecting candidates who'll advance to November's general election. That story with News of the North's Grace Dumas.
3: 17 candidates are running for governor, with the top four vote-getters moving on regardless of party under Alaska's open primary system. Voters will also decide ballot measure one, which would restore campaign contribution limits for state races at higher levels than those previously allowed. In Southeast Alaska, most legislative races are already set for November because they have four or fewer candidates. In Juneau, Democratic Representatives Sarah Hannon and Andy Story are both expected to advance, with Story facing Republican challenger Annette Kreitzer in the general election. Early voting is available through the 17th, while absentee ballots are also being accepted. Preliminary election results are expected on election night, August 18th, with final unofficial totals scheduled for August 28th and certification by August 31st.
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1: Juno weather.
5: No significant chance for rain through the end of the week. Some drizzly conditions setting up overnight will drop down into the lower 50s. Some spotty drizzle to start our Tuesday, otherwise clouds and a high in the low to mid 60s. Wednesday, gray skies 65, and then we're looking at partly sunny skies Thursday, a high into the mid 60s, clouds in mid 60s Friday. Our next weather update in less than 30 minutes. This is Juno Media Center meteorologist Sally Russell.
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93.3 KXJ, Juno's Rock Variety, and Def Leppard on your Monday. And a new month. We're in August now. I know it's hard to believe. Also, congratulations to all the Aukman triathletes. You showed up and you did great. It was a great turnout. There are things that we use in our everyday lives, just everyday objects. And some of these things actually have other jobs. And I just find that so cool. We're going to talk about it next. Here's Queen.

Legends, icons, and rock stars. They all live on Juno's KXJ.

0: 93.3 KXJ. It's Tori. Did you know that there are some everyday objects we use all the time? They actually have a side hustle. Things that we use actually have other jobs. Okay, for instance, on your laptop, the F and J keys, they have little raised bumps, and it's so your hands know where to correctly position them. And I'm sure you knew this already, but the arrow next to your fuel gauge points to the side of the car where the gas cap is located. That's super helpful, especially if you're renting a car. If you ever use a padlock, the tiny hole in the padlock, you've seen that? It helps drain any water that might run in, like rain. It's also a great spot for lubricant if the lock starts sticking. I did not know that. Okay. Your pasta spoon, how it has that hole in the middle of it. Yes, it drains water, but it also measures one serving of dry spaghetti, which, by the way, is very small, and I would never go by that.
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0: Crosby, Stills, Nash and Young on KXJ. It's Tori. The $10,000 Duck Derby is coming back Saturday, August 22nd at Twin Lakes Park. This is so great because you have an opportunity to win $10,000. You adopt a little yellow rubber duck. They're so cute. And you could give them to somebody's Jeep also. There are also other prizes in this after you adopt a duck or two or five. The grand prize, $5,000, right? The second prize, $1,000, and two round trip tickets to Alaska Airlines, and so on and so forth, adding up to $10,000. I mean, there's so many opportunities. The great thing is, and of course, the more ducks you adopt, the more chances you have to win these great grand prizes, but all the money stays right here in Juneau. I love that. Thank you to the Rotary who work so hard to make all of this happen. So this is going to be a big deal on Saturday, August 22nd. Festivities begin at 11. The dropping of the ducks from the helicopter, which is my favorite moment, that'll be around 2 in the afternoon, and then winners will be drawn around 2:30. Just a super fun day. And go to JunoDuckDerby.com. That's one of the ways you can adopt a duck.
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0: This summer, celebrate where we live. Benjamin Moore Wisdom Number 5. 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

0: 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It's Tori, KXJ. 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
1: Juno weather.
2: No significant chance for rain through the end of the week. Some drizzly conditions setting up overnight will drop down into the lower 50s. Some spotty drizzle to start our Tuesday. Otherwise, clouds and a high in the low to mid 60s. Wednesday, gray skies 65. And then we're looking at partly sunny skies Thursday, a high into the mid 60s. Clouds in mid 60s Friday. Our next weather update in less than 30 minutes. This is Juno Media Center meteorologist Sally Russell.
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1: It's Tori, and tomorrow, oh my gosh, so wonderful. National Night Out is coming to Juneau, and it is tomorrow night. I love this. This is where you can meet all of our police department and first responders, all of the people that take such great care of us. Your neighbors will be there as well. It's going to be an evening of family fun, community spirit, and connection, and also just learning a lot more about our local responders and what they do for us. And there will be live music and food and refreshments, all good. 6 to 8 tomorrow night, Twin Lakes Park. It'll be great. It's how we get together and be stronger together and safer. And we all belong together here.

0: 93.3 KXJ. It's Tori. I hope you had a great weekend. I watched some great TV over the weekend. I have to share with you the new season 3 of Lioness dropped last night. That's on Paramount. Oh my gosh. This has taken a whole new turn. I mean, they have upped a notch on this. It is so intense, more intense than it was. It's more graphic, which, I mean, I'm not a huge fan of, but wow, the realism in this. I actually had to look away a few times from a couple of the scenes. Taylor Sheridan, man, you are killing it with this one. Yeah, it's out the gate so good. I did watch Furious, the third episode. That's the show on Hulu about the female serial killer. I didn't like episode one very much, but I really liked the next two. So I'm going to keep giving that a shot. I am also watching Married at First Sight. I admit to that. It's on Peacock. The new season, they're out of Seattle. And they've changed it up a little bit. They've got like new therapists, and they're just kind of doing it a different way, kind of getting to the meat of it rather than kind of dragging it out, in my opinion. Yeah. So, yeah, I like it. Good TV.
1: Juno weather.
2: No significant chance for rain through the end of the week. Some drizzly conditions setting up overnight will drop down into the lower 50s. Some spotty drizzle to start our Tuesday. Otherwise, clouds and a high in the low to mid 60s. Wednesday, gray skies 65. And then we're looking at partly sunny skies Thursday, a high into the mid 60s. Clouds in mid 60s Friday. Our next weather update in less than 30 minutes. This is Juno Media Center meteorologist Sally Russell.
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1: It's Tori. The Salmon Derby is this weekend. Oh, it's finally going to be here. If you haven't signed up, I would probably do that pretty quickly. August 7th, 8th, and 9th, Friday, Saturday, and Sunday. You know, I love me a Salmon Derby. It's near and dear to my heart. My granddad was a fisherman, an avid fisherman his whole life, and he won the Salmon Derby just shy of his 90th birthday. That was in Coeur d'Alene, Idaho. And so I love Salmon Derby. I always think of him. And we are going to be broadcasting from all the docks. And we get very competitive because we want each of our docks to get the most fish. So yeah, we will be cheering for you. We'll be cheering for you from all the docks. But we do get a little competitive. And we are actually dedicating this 80th Golden North Salmon Derby to our own Kelly Perez, who has been with this and our radio stations for 50 years, which is just so incredible. So it's going to be extra special this weekend.
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3: Here to talk about state roads and bridge closures is Sonny Mauricio from the Alaska Department of Transportation.
4: I'm here at the Back Loop Bridge, where the closure will look very similar to 2025, with Mendenhall Loop Road and Back Loop Bridge being closed, extending from Mint Way to Montana Creek Road. As you may remember, in 2025, a section of the Back Loop Bridge was damaged from floodwater, which caused the closure to be extended, and we had to make necessary repairs to make the bridge safe for the traveling public. That's just one example of how anything can happen at any time during this flood. Now let's head down the river to Brotherhood Bridge and take a look over there. Brotherhood Bridge will also look very similar as it did in 2025. It will remain open for drivers and motorists. However, the multi-use pedestrian paths that go over and under the bridge on both sides will be closed. Do not try to go around or through the barricades, and in general, just stay away from the river during the event.
3: For a complete list of our resources, visit our website and sign up for alerts at juno.org.

0: KXJ, it's Tori. If you have been getting to know me, you know a few things about me, that I love animals, especially my black lab, Hank. I am a runner, and I am a little bit of a nerd. And so I like learning little facts about things and sharing with you. This one is really, really cool. Researchers have developed a very tiny sensor that can detect dopamine from a single teardrop, right? It's a laser-treated carbon material, and it can pick up small amounts of dopamine. And dopamine, of course, the brain chemical that controls movement, thinking, and mood. I think we think about it mostly for mood, but it also controls movement. And here's the reason why this is so important, because researchers are hoping that this breakthrough could one day help doctors spot conditions like Parkinson's disease, things like that, epilepsy and all that. Normally it's needles and blood draws and all that stuff. So this could be a huge breakthrough and something for our future in getting us all the help that we need. Love that.
1: Juno weather.
2: No significant chance for rain through the end of the week. Some drizzly conditions setting up overnight will drop down into the lower 50s. Some spotty drizzle to start our Tuesday, otherwise clouds and a high in the low to mid 60s. Wednesday, gray skies, 65, and then we're looking at partly sunny skies Thursday, a high into the mid 60s, clouds in mid 60s Friday. Our next weather update in less than 30 minutes. This is Juno Media Center meteorologist Sally Russell.
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0: George Thorogood giving us a hand. It's Greg Stone. Hey, thanks for putting up with me today. Sorry that it's not the usual show, but like I said, I don't know. I got some sort of respiratory problem. I slept like dog do last night. I don't feel very good at all. And it's not COVID. I checked. So something else. Anybody else suffering from stuff? That's Greg Stone. We'll get back to it here in just a few.
1: Juno weather.
2: No significant chance for rain through the end of the week. Some drizzly conditions setting up overnight will drop down into the lower 50s. Some spotty drizzle to start our Tuesday, otherwise clouds and a high in the low to mid 60s. Wednesday, gray skies 65, and then we're looking at partly sunny skies Thursday, a high into the mid 60s, clouds in mid 60s Friday. Our next weather update in less than 30 minutes. 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

0: classic track from the Eagles, wrapping up my portion of your Monday. Hopefully, I'll feel better tomorrow, and we'll do it proper for you on a Tuesday, all right? In the meantime, have a great rest of your Monday, and we'll chat tomorrow.
1: Juno weather.
2: No significant chance for rain through the end of the week. Some drizzly conditions setting up overnight will drop down into the lower 50s. Some spotty drizzle to start our Tuesday. Otherwise, clouds and a high in the low to mid 60s. Wednesday, gray skies, 65. And then we're looking at partly sunny skies. Thursday, a high into the mid 60s. Clouds in mid 60s Friday. Our next weather update in less than 30 minutes. This is Juno Media Center meteorologist Sally Russell.
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We don't get fooled again. We will rock you. More noise. KXJ.

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Motley Crue to kick off the show. It's Tim Jeffries. Hope you had a great weekend. Here to give you just what you need.

0: classic rock to kick off your work week. It's Tim Jeffries, and we got more on the way with Nirvana and Journey. And a word story of the day comes from Minnesota, where a man there is being charged for using homemade spike strip to keep kids from riding their bikes on his lawn, and he wasn't even a grandpa. Kyle Steffen, 39, was acting like a grandpa. One of his neighbors called the police to report that Steffen was yelling at her children to stay out of his yard. When officers arrived, they saw a long piece of thick plastic in the lawn and about 40 3-inch screws sticking up from the plastic. They also noted bicycle tracks in the yard that it appeared the neighborhood children would ride through the yard as a shortcut to a nearby park. The man is charged with one gross misdemeanor, carrying a potential of $1,000 fine. No one was hurt.
1: Juno weather.
2: No significant chance for rain through the end of the week. Some drizzly conditions setting up overnight will drop down into the lower 50s. Some spotty drizzle to start our Tuesday, otherwise clouds and a high in the low to mid 60s. Wednesday, gray skies 65, and then we're looking at partly sunny skies Thursday, a high into the mid 60s, clouds in mid 60s Friday. Our next weather update in less than 30 minutes. 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

0: Journey. 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See some of my biker friends on social media already on their way for that big bike gathering. It's Tim Jeffries, and we are going to kick off another long set with some REO Speedwagon next.
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0: Bon Jovi from the first album. John recorded that with a bunch of studio musicians known as the All-Star Review. And once it started getting record play and he had a hit on his hands, he had to form a band because, you know, the record label wanted him to tour. So he called David, Brian, and Alex John Such and Tico Torres and formed the band. Standing by, we got Pink Floyd kicking off another long set for you next.
1: Juno weather.
2: No significant chance for rain through the end of the week. Some drizzly conditions setting up overnight will drop down into the lower 50s. Some spotty drizzle to start our Tuesday, otherwise clouds and a high in the low to mid 60s. Wednesday, gray skies 65, and then we're looking at partly sunny skies Thursday, a high into the mid 60s, clouds in mid 60s Friday. Our next weather update in less than 30 minutes. 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
5: Here to talk about state roads and bridge closures is Sunny Mauricio from the Alaska Department of Transportation.
6: I'm here at the Back Loop Bridge, where the closure will look very similar to 2025, with Mendenhall Loop Road and Back Loop Bridge being closed, extending from Mint Way to Montana Creek Road. As you may remember, in 2025, a section of the Back Loop Bridge was damaged from floodwater, which caused the closure to be extended, and we had to make necessary repairs to make the bridge safe for the traveling public. That's just one example of how anything can happen at any time during this flood. Now let's head down the river to Brotherhood Bridge and take a look over there. Brotherhood Bridge will also look very similar as it did in 2025. It'll remain open for drivers and motorists. However, the multi-use pedestrian paths that go over and under the bridge on both sides will be closed. Do not try to go around or through the barricades. And in general, just stay away from the river during the event.
5: For a complete list of our resources, visit our website and sign up for alerts at juno.org.

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0: Classic rock from Rats. We'll keep it going round and round in just a bit with some Tom Petty. It's Tim Jeffries with a kind of a trivia story. The Pacific island of Nauru, the third smallest country, has now officially changed its name to the Republic of Nauru. So from Nauru to Nauru. Got it? The reason to bring this up is, since it's the third smallest country in the world, what two countries are smaller? Monaco comes in at number two. And the number one smallest city in the world, Vatican City. Yeah, home of the Pope.
1: Juno weather.
2: No significant chance for rain through the end of the week. Some drizzly conditions setting up overnight will drop down into the lower 50s. Some spotty drizzle to start our Tuesday. Otherwise, clouds and a high in the low to mid 60s. Wednesday, gray skies, 65. And then we're looking at partly sunny skies. Thursday, a high into the mid 60s. Clouds in mid 60s Friday. Our next weather update in less than 30 minutes. This is Juno Media Center meteorologist Sally Russell.
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0: celebrating with Rare Earth. I'm glad you're here to celebrate this Monday with me, Tim Jeffries. Aerosmith is ZZ Top on the way next.
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0: ZZ Top playing the legendary Hollywood Bowl this Wednesday night. That's kind of a big deal. And then they'll head up the coast to the Bay Area and play a show Saturday night at a venue that I'm quite familiar with. It's the Mountain Winery, the old Paul Masson Winery. And they converted it into a beautiful outdoor amphitheater. They'll be playing in Saratoga, California on Saturday night. Standing by, Def Leppard kicking off another long set next.
1: Juno weather.
2: No significant chance for rain through the end of the week. Some drizzly conditions setting up overnight will drop down into the lower 50s. Some spotty drizzle to start our Tuesday. Otherwise, clouds and a high in the low to mid 60s. Wednesday, gray skies 65. And then we're looking at partly sunny skies Thursday, a high into the mid 60s. Clouds in mid 60s Friday. Our next weather update in less than 30 minutes. This is Juno Media Center meteorologist Sally Russell.
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Billy Squire from his third album. Yeah, the Emotions in Motion album. Got the Andy Warhol designed album cover. Everybody Wants You as we keep it rolling with Jeff Beck and Loser.

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0: Classic Queen with Tim Jeffries, Rolling Stones, and Stone Temple Pilots in just a bit. Well, we knew it was just a matter of time before we heard this one. A San Francisco robotics startup has begun offering home cleaning services using humanoid robots. According to the company's CEO, it's Tau Robotics, offering humanoid cleaning services for $30 an hour, but just the basic stuff. A vacuum, wiping kitchen counters. Much like Rosie the Robot from the Jetsons.
1: I may be homely, Buster, but I'm S-M-A-R-T smart.
0: Yeah, yeah. Notice that Rosie's got a New Jersey accent. A lot of the people on the Jetsons sounded like they're from back east.
2: Juno weather.
3: No significant chance for rain through the end of the week. Some drizzly conditions setting up overnight will drop down into the lower 50s. Some spotty drizzle to start our Tuesday, otherwise clouds and a high in the low to mid 60s. Wednesday, gray skies 65, and then we're looking at partly sunny skies Thursday, a high into the mid 60s, clouds in mid 60s Friday. Our next weather update in less than 30 minutes. 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
7: Here to talk about state roads and bridge closures is Sonny Mauricio from the Alaska Department of Transportation.
8: I'm here at the Back Loop Bridge, where the closure will look very similar to 2025, with Mendenhall Loop Road and Back Loop Bridge being closed, extending from Mint Way to Montana Creek Road. As you may remember, in 2025, a section of the Back Loop Bridge was damaged from floodwater, which caused the closure to be extended, and we had to make necessary repairs to make the bridge safe for the traveling public. That's just one example of how anything can happen at any time during this flood. Now let's head down the river to Brotherhood Bridge and take a look over there. Brotherhood Bridge will also look very similar as it did in 2025. It will remain open for drivers and motorists. However, the multi-use pedestrian paths that go over and under the bridge on both sides will be closed. Do not try to go around or through the barricades. And in general, just stay away from the river during the event.
7: For a complete list of our resources, visit our website and sign up for alerts at juno.org.
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0: It's the Black Crowes. Chris Robinson joined Tedeschi Trucks recently doing a version of the Stones' classic Lovin' Cup. Yeah, if you get Chris to come out and sing, that's a good thing. Kinks kicking off another long set next.
1: Juno weather.
2: No significant chance for rain through the end of the week. Some drizzly conditions setting up overnight will drop down into the lower 50s. Some spotty drizzle to start our Tuesday, otherwise clouds and a high in the low to mid 60s. Wednesday, gray skies 65, and then we're looking at partly sunny skies Thursday, a high into the mid 60s, clouds in mid 60s Friday. Our next weather update in less than 30 minutes. This is Juno Media Center meteorologist Sally Russell.
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0: Pink Floyd, Run Like Hell. It's Tim Jeffries. Well, we hear about escaped alligators found wandering loose in Florida. That's pretty common. But in Indiana? Jeffersonville Police Department said on social media that the officers responded to a call from an early morning driver Saturday morning about a 4-foot alligator on the loose. That's not a big alligator, but that's big enough. I wonder if these people had it when it was just a little baby and they raised it, kept feeding it. Anyway, police say they're familiar with the owners of the alligator, which had escaped before. So this is not the first time the alligator's been on the loose there in Jeffersonville, Indiana.
1: Juno weather.
2: No significant chance for rain through the end of the week. Some drizzly conditions setting up overnight will drop down into the lower 50s. Some spotty drizzle to start our Tuesday. Otherwise, clouds and a high in the low to mid 60s. Wednesday, gray skies 65. And then we're looking at partly sunny skies Thursday, a high into the mid 60s. Clouds in mid 60s Friday. Our next weather update in less than 30 minutes. This is Juno Media Center meteorologist Sally Russell.
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KS.

0: Ever since that song was released, it's kind of been a biker theme. Heavy metal thunder. In fact, there are those who say it's the first time the term heavy metal was referenced in a rock song. I'm Tim Jeffries, Mellencamp, Led Zeppelin on the way next.
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0: searching for my baby. Where can she be? Rambling on from the mighty Led Zeppelin with Tim Jeffries, and it has been a hoot hanging out with you tonight. Hope we can do it tomorrow night. We're going to leave you with music from Tom Petty coming up next.
1: Juno weather.
2: No significant chance for rain through the end of the week. Some drizzly conditions setting up overnight will drop down into the lower 50s. Some spotty drizzle to start our Tuesday. Otherwise, clouds and a high in the low to mid 60s. Wednesday, gray skies, 65. And then we're looking at partly sunny skies Thursday, a high into the mid 60s. Clouds in mid 60s Friday. Our next weather update in less than 30 minutes. This is Juno Media Center meteorologist Sally Russell.
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1: All in all, the weather picture stays pretty quiet. Cloudy skies with a little drizzle setting up through the early morning. We drop down into the low 50s. Slight chance of drizzle early and then cloudy skies later today, low to mid 60s. We're looking at cloudy skies, low 50s tonight, and then Wednesday, more clouds and sunshine, mid 60s, partly sunny, mid 60s Thursday. Our next weather update in less than 30 minutes. This is Juno Media Center meteorologist Sally Russell.
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1: All in all, the weather picture stays pretty quiet. Cloudy skies with a little drizzle setting up through the early morning. We drop down into the low 50s. Slight chance of drizzle early and then cloudy skies later today, low to mid 60s. We're looking at cloudy skies, low 50s tonight, and then Wednesday, more clouds and sunshine, mid 60s, partly sunny, mid 60s Thursday. Our next weather update in less than 30 minutes. 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
1: All in all, the weather picture stays pretty quiet. Cloudy skies with a little drizzle setting up through the early morning. We drop down into the low 50s. Slight chance of drizzle early and then cloudy skies later today, low to mid 60s. We're looking at cloudy skies, low 50s tonight, and then Wednesday, more clouds and sunshine, mid 60s, partly sunny, mid 60s Thursday. Our next weather update in less than 30 minutes. This is Juno Media Center meteorologist Sally Russell.
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1: All in all, the weather picture stays pretty quiet. Cloudy skies with a little drizzle setting up through the early morning. We drop down into the low 50s. Slight chance of drizzle early and then cloudy skies later today, low to mid 60s. We're looking at cloudy skies, low 50s tonight, and then Wednesday, more clouds and sunshine, mid 60s, partly sunny, mid 60s Thursday. Our next weather update in less than 30 minutes. 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

0: weather.
1: All in all, the weather picture stays pretty quiet. Cloudy skies with a little drizzle setting up through the early morning. We drop down into the low 50s. Slight chance of drizzle early and then cloudy skies later today, low to mid 60s. We're looking at cloudy skies, low 50s tonight, and then Wednesday, more clouds and sunshine, mid 60s, partly sunny, mid 60s Thursday. Our next weather update in less than 30 minutes. This is Juno Media Center meteorologist Sally Russell.
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She says, hey, babe, take a walk on the wild side.

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2: All in all, the weather picture stays pretty quiet. Cloudy skies with a little drizzle setting up through the early morning. We drop down into the low 50s. Slight chance of drizzle early and then cloudy skies later today, low to mid 60s. We're looking at cloudy skies, low 50s tonight, and then Wednesday, more clouds and sunshine, mid 60s, partly sunny, mid 60s Thursday. Our next weather update in less than 30 minutes. 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
1: All in all, the weather picture stays pretty quiet. Cloudy skies with a little drizzle setting up through the early morning. We drop down into the low 50s. Slight chance of drizzle early and then cloudy skies later today, low to mid 60s. We're looking at cloudy skies, low 50s tonight, and then Wednesday, more clouds and sunshine, mid 60s, partly sunny, mid 60s Thursday. Our next weather update in less than 30 minutes. 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
1: All in all, the weather picture stays pretty quiet. Cloudy skies with a little drizzle setting up through the early morning. We drop down into the low 50s. Slight chance of drizzle early and then cloudy skies later today, low to mid 60s. We're looking at cloudy skies, low 50s tonight, and then Wednesday, more clouds and sunshine, mid 60s, partly sunny, mid 60s Thursday. Our next weather update in less than 30 minutes. This is Juno Media Center meteorologist Sally Russell.
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1: Juno weather.
2: All in all, the weather picture stays pretty quiet. Cloudy skies with a little drizzle setting up through the early morning. We drop down into the low 50s. Slight chance of drizzle early and then cloudy skies later today, low to mid 60s. We're looking at cloudy skies, low 50s tonight, and then Wednesday, more clouds and sunshine, mid 60s, partly sunny, mid 60s Thursday. Our next weather update in less than 30 minutes. This is Juno Media Center meteorologist Sally Russell.
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0: Juno weather.
1: All in all, the weather picture stays pretty quiet. Cloudy skies with a little drizzle setting up through the early morning. We drop down into the low 50s. Slight chance of drizzle early and then cloudy skies later today, low to mid 60s. We're looking at cloudy skies, low 50s tonight, and then Wednesday, more clouds and sunshine, mid 60s, partly sunny, mid 60s Thursday. Our next weather update in less than 30 minutes. 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
1: All in all, the weather picture stays pretty quiet. Cloudy skies with a little drizzle setting up through the early morning. We drop down into the low 50s. Slight chance of drizzle early and then cloudy skies later today, low to mid 60s. We're looking at cloudy skies, low 50s tonight, and then Wednesday, more clouds and sunshine, mid 60s, partly sunny, mid 60s Thursday. Our next weather update in less than 30 minutes. 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
1: All in all, the weather picture stays pretty quiet. Cloudy skies with a little drizzle setting up through the early morning. We drop down into the low 50s. Slight chance of drizzle early and then cloudy skies later today, low to mid 60s. We're looking at cloudy skies, low 50s tonight, and then Wednesday, more clouds and sunshine, mid 60s, partly sunny, mid 60s Thursday. Our next weather update in less than 30 minutes. This is Juno Media Center meteorologist Sally Russell.
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2: From the capital city, I'm Grace Dumas, and here are the stories we're following this hour. It's the first week of August, which means we're getting closer and closer to this year's expected glacial lake outburst flood. The National Weather Service says Suicide Basin, the source of the annual flood, is expected to fill slightly later than initially forecast. Officials now estimate the basin will reach capacity between this Saturday, the 8th, and August 12th, around the same time frame as last year. The timing could still change depending on weather conditions, with warmer and wetter weather accelerating the fill rate. Once the basin fills, a flood could begin at any time as water pressure forces a release through Mendenhall Glacier.
3: Staying away from the river and staying off of the HESCO barriers is really, really important. You know, last year we saw a section of HESCO barriers be taken out by a tree in just seconds. And so being on the HESCO barriers is incredibly hazardous. And we really want to stress to everyone who's listening to please stay off of and away from the HESCO barriers during this event.
2: That was Emergency Manager Ryan O'Shaughnessy with CBJ. In past years, flooding is typically started within about a week of the basin reaching capacity and peaked roughly 48 hours after the release begins. With that being said, Juneau residents who are affected by the risk can pick up free sandbags at the Diamond Park Fieldhouse. Volunteers have been available every Saturday from 11 a.m. to 3 p.m., and that will continue until the flood event to help residents load as many sandbags as needed into their vehicles. For those unable to attend on Saturdays, sandbag material will remain available at the site for self-service. City officials also encourage residents to review instructional resources on properly filling sandbags as they continue preparing.
4: What we recommend for sandbags is to fill them two-thirds full. If you fill them all the way up, they're hard to handle and they don't stack very well. You want to be sure to wear gloves.
2: This instructional video can be found on our Facebook page as well as the City and Borough of Juneau. A new state economic report is drawing scrutiny over how it measures federal job losses in Alaska during 2025. In a story by the Juneau Independent, the August edition of Alaska Economic Trends reports the state lost 4.5% of its federal jobs, using an annual average of employment throughout the year. However, an earlier Alaska Department of Labor report found federal employment fell 13.2% between January 2025 and 2026. State economists say the figures measure different things. The magazine reflects the average employment impact over the course of the year, while the larger percentage compares workforce totals at the beginning and end of the period. Most federal job cuts occurred late in the year, reducing the annual average. The report says Alaska experienced one of the nation's largest percentage declines in federal employment, with losses affecting agencies including the Department of Defense, U.S. Forest Service, Bureau of Land Management, and NOAA. A man taken into custody for immigration enforcement in Juneau last week has been transferred from Lemon Creek Correctional Center to Anchorage Correctional Complex. The Alaska Department of Corrections says Jose Manuel Rivera Rivera was held on a federal custody hold from Wednesday until Friday. Juneau Police Chief Derek Boss says U.S. Customs and Border Protection conducted an operation near Thunder Mountain Middle School on Wednesday without JPD involvement, but officers later assisted by transporting a person already in Border Patrol custody and helping de-escalate the situation. Federal officials say the arrest is part of an active investigation and have not released additional details or charges involved. According to the Department of Corrections, Rivera Rivera is the sixth person held at Lemon Creek on a federal immigration hold since October. Most of those individuals have since been transferred to federal custody outside of Alaska. Two Juneau lawmakers briefly took on leadership roles on Friday during technical floor sessions at the Alaska State Capitol as the legislature's third special session on the proposed Alaska LNG project remained at a standstill. Representative Sarah Hannan served as House Speaker for a one-minute session, while Senator Jesse Keel presided alone as Senate President pro tem. Both chambers quickly adjourned without taking action because Governor Mike Dunleavy has not yet introduced new legislation on the gas line proposal. The governor has called 3 special sessions this year in an effort to advance tax incentives for the Alaska LNG project, but negotiations remain stalled over the scope of the proposed tax breaks and financial risks to the state. Technical sessions are expected to continue until legislation is introduced or the special session concludes. We are up to date with News of the North. I'm Grace Dumas.
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6: Juneau weather.
7: We will have some patchy areas of fog this morning. A few scattered showers early on. Mostly cloudy the rest of today with a high 62 and a light west wind. Slight chance of rain off and on end of the evening, our low 52, and then cloud cover on Wednesday with a high back in the mid-60s. Dry weather Wednesday night down to 51, 65 by Thursday. Our next weather update in less than 30 minutes. This is Juneau Media Center meteorologist Ann Holliday.
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Yeah, I was thinking Baja Tacos on the way in today would be awesome for lunch or dinner tonight on Taco Tuesday. Doing it all fish style is the way to go. I mean, there's other tacos, but I really think we should do the Baja fish taco thing today. All right, it's unanimous. Wake up with Chuck and Rock and Billy Idol, KXJ.

0: 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I'll be rolling at the Amalga Dock, the Douglas Dock, and the Auk New Dock again this year.
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1: Juno weather.
2: We will have some patchy areas of fog this morning. A few scattered showers early on. Mostly cloudy the rest of today with a high 62 and a light west wind. Slight chance of rain off and on end of the evening. Our low 52. And then cloud cover on Wednesday with a high back in the mid-60s. Dry weather Wednesday night down to 51, 65 by Thursday. Our next weather update in less than 30 minutes. This is Juno Media Center meteorologist Ann Holliday.
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2: From the capital city, I'm Grace Dumas, and here are the stories we're following this hour. It's the first week of August, which means we're getting closer and closer to this year's expected glacial lake outburst flood. The National Weather Service says Suicide Basin, the source of the annual flood, is expected to fill slightly later than initially forecast. Officials now estimate the basin will reach capacity between this Saturday, the 8th, and August 12th, around the same time frame as last year. The timing could still change depending on weather conditions, with warmer and wetter weather accelerating the fill rate. Once the basin fills, a flood could begin at any time as water pressure forces a release through Mendenhall Glacier.
3: Staying away from the river and staying off of the HESCO barriers is really, really important. You know, last year we saw a section of HESCO barriers be taken out by a tree in just seconds. And so being on the HESCO barriers is incredibly hazardous. And we really want to stress to everyone who's listening to please stay off of and away from the HESCO barriers during this event.
2: That was Emergency Manager Ryan O'Shaughnessy with CBJ. In past years, flooding is typically started within about a week of the basin reaching capacity and peaked roughly 48 hours after the release begins. With that being said, Juneau residents who are affected by the risk can pick up free sandbags at the Diamond Park Fieldhouse. Volunteers have been available every Saturday from 11 a.m. to 3 p.m., and that will continue until the flood event to help residents load as many sandbags as needed into their vehicles. For those unable to attend on Saturdays, sandbag material will remain available at the site for self-service. City officials also encourage residents to review instructional resources on properly filling sandbags as they continue.

0: in you preparing.
1: What we recommend for sandbags is to fill them 2/3 full. If you fill them all the way up, they're hard to handle and they don't stack very well. You want to be sure to wear gloves.
0: This instructional video can be found on our Facebook page as well as the City and Borough of Juneau. A new state economic report is drawing scrutiny over how it measures federal job losses in Alaska during 2025. In a story by the Juneau Independent, the August edition of Alaska Economic Trends reports the state lost 4.5% of its federal jobs, using an annual average of employment throughout the year. However, an earlier Alaska Department of Labor report found federal employment fell 13.2% between January 2025 and 2026. State economists say the figures measure different things. The magazine reflects the average employment impact over the course of the year, while the larger percentage compares workforce totals at the beginning and end of the period. Most federal job cuts occurred late in the year, reducing the annual average. The report says Alaska experienced one of the nation's largest percentage declines in federal employment, with losses affecting agencies including the Department of Defense, U.S. Forest Service, Bureau of Land Management, and NOAA. A man taken into custody for immigration enforcement in Juneau last week has been transferred from Lemon Creek Correctional Center to Anchorage Correctional Complex. The Alaska Department of Corrections says Jose Manuel Rivera Rivera was held on a federal custody hold from Wednesday until Friday. Juneau Police Chief Derek Boss says U.S. Customs and Border Protection conducted an operation near Thunder Mountain Middle School on Wednesday without JPD involvement, but officers later assisted by transporting a person already in Border Patrol custody and helping de-escalate the situation. Federal officials say the arrest is part of an active investigation and have not released additional details or charges involved. According to the Department of Corrections, Rivera Rivera is the sixth person held at Lemon Creek on a federal immigration hold since October. Most of those individuals have since been transferred to federal custody outside of Alaska. Two Juneau lawmakers briefly took on leadership roles on Friday during technical floor sessions at the Alaska State Capitol as the legislature's third special session on the proposed Alaska LNG project remained at a standstill. Representative Sarah Hannan served as House Speaker for a one-minute session, while Senator Jesse Keel presided alone as Senate President pro tem. Both chambers quickly adjourned without taking action because Governor Mike Dunleavy has not yet introduced new legislation on the gas line proposal. The governor has called three special sessions this year in an effort to advance tax incentives for the Alaska LNG project, but negotiations remain stalled over the scope of the proposed tax breaks and financial risks to the state. Technical sessions are expected to continue until legislation is introduced or the special session concludes. We are up to date with News of the North. I'm Grace Dumas.
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3: Juneau weather.
4: We will have some patchy areas of fog this morning, a few scattered showers early on, mostly cloudy the rest of today with a high 62 and a light west wind. Slight chance of rain off and on into the evening, our low 52, and then cloud cover on Wednesday with a high back in the mid-60s. Dry weather Wednesday night down to 51, 65 by Thursday. Our next weather update in less than 30 minutes. This is Juneau Media Center meteorologist Ann Holliday.
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0: 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CLACDCKXJ. 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

0: right, we got some more Juneau Community Collective stuff to bounce off you on Baja Taco Tuesday, Fish Taco Tuesday. Naomi said, I saw somebody asking about fundraising whale watching tours, but didn't see anything come out of it. So my question, are there reasonably priced whale watching tours happening this week? I was looking at one for $250 a month. That's, I'm sorry, $250 a person, and that's not reasonable. I personally would just get in touch with places and see if they'll give you a local rate.
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0: Wow, boy, do we got one going back and forth today. Very sad content. Fish and Game contacted about the three deceased otters sitting on the beach up around North Douglas Boat Ramp. People keep going off saying, oh, they're so cute, and others are calling them the rats of the sea. Goodbye, crab. Yeah, see, you know, it is really nice when you're in some place like Morro Bay in Central California, you see them floating on their back eating crustaceans. But where people depend, you know, on the crab, I can see the other side of it too. But they are cute.
1: Juno weather.
2: We will have some patchy areas of fog this morning. A few scattered showers early on. Mostly cloudy the rest of today with a high 62 and a light west wind. Slight chance of rain off and on end of the evening, our low 52, and then cloud cover on Wednesday with a high back in the mid-60s. Dry weather Wednesday night down to 51, 65 by Thursday. Our next weather update in less than 30 minutes. This is Juno Media Center meteorologist Ann Holliday.
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2: From the capital city, I'm Jim Miller. Here are the stories we're following this hour. It's now the first week of August, means we're in the heat of preparations for this year's Glacial Lake outburst flood. National Weather Service says Suicide Basin, the source of the flood, expected to fill slightly later than initially forecast. They now estimate the basin will reach capacity between this Saturday, August 8th, and the 12th, around the same time frame as last year. The timing could still change depending on weather conditions, with warmer and wetter weather accelerating the fill rate. Once the basin fills, the flood could begin at any time as water pressure forces a release through Mendenhall Glacier. In past years, flooding has typically started within about a week of the basin reaching capacity and peaked roughly 48 hours after the release begins.
3: Staying away from the river and staying off of the HESCO barriers is really, really important. You know, last year we saw a section of HESCO barriers be taken out by a tree in just seconds. And so being on the HESCO barriers is incredibly hazardous. And we really want to stress to everyone who's listening to please stay off of and away from the HESCO barriers during this event.
2: That was CBJ Emergency Programs Manager Ryan O'Shaughnessy. Which means if you're a resident affected by the risk, you can pick up free sandbags at the Diamond Park Field House. Volunteers have been available every Saturday, 11 a.m. to 3 p.m. until the flood event to help residents load as many sandbags as needed into their vehicles. For those unable to attend Saturdays, sandbag materials will remain available at the site for self-service. City officials also encourage residents to review instructional resources on properly filling sandbags as they continue preparing for potential flooding. Anyone who lives, works, or recreates in the flood evacuation zone should also prepare now. City says the community currently in the ready stage, meaning residents should monitor basin conditions.

0: Review evacuation plans and gather supplies before flooding begins.
1: If you go to the CBJ Flood Preparedness website, there's a big red button that says evacuation map. And on there, you can also plug in your address and see if you are in the zone. I know it's a very big area this year compared to last year, and it looks scary. And one of the reasons why it looks a lot different is this year, not only is it if your house or property would get inundated with water, but it would also be if the roads are closed off due to water. So you're potentially, your house might not flood, but if the road is closed off and you can't evacuate or EMS can't get to you, that's why some people or some areas are in the evacuation area compared to last year.
0: Once the basin reaches capacity, officials will move to the set stage, signaling residents to put those plans into action.
2: The conditions that we're monitoring are really the state of the basin and then what's going on with our primary mitigation tools, HESCO barriers, sandbags, and things like that, and getting things in place.
0: The city recommends moving valuables and hazardous materials into waterproof containers at higher elevations, securing fuel tanks, knowing the location of your main electrical breaker, and tying down items like kayaks and paddle boards that could float away. Residents planning to use sandbags are encouraged to have them staged before flooding begins. They also encourage residents to make a family evacuation plan, decide where to park cars or any kind of vehicle during the event, and sign up for emergency alerts. More flood preparedness information, including vehicle registration and other resources, is available through the city and borough of Juneau. An injured bald eagle recovering after being rescued in Juneau over the weekend. Police there say a Good Samaritan reporting the bird Friday night after finding it injured on a beach in Auk Bay. Citizens brought the eagle to the Juneau Police Department, where a night shift sergeant safely secured it until trained wildlife caregivers could take over. Eagle has since been transported to the Alaska Raptor Center in Sitka, where it's receiving treatment and recovery. Juneau Arts and Humanities Council inviting the community to the first ever Southeast Summerfest Saturday, August 15 at the Juneau Arts and Culture Center. Day-long event will feature a free community artist market, food vendors, local performer stage, and family activities celebrating Southeast Alaska's creative community. The festival will continue in the evening with a ticketed fundraising concert, Your Juneau Favorites. Organizers say that event designed to bring artists, musicians, families, and visitors together as they support Juneau Arts and Humanity Council mission to expand access to the arts. Additional details, including concert tickets, volunteer opportunities, and vendor information, will be announced ahead of the event. Now you're up to date with News of the North. I'm Jim Miller.
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4: Juneau weather.
5: We will have some patchy areas of fog this morning. A few scattered showers early on. Mostly cloudy the rest of today with a high 62 and a light west wind. Slight chance of rain off and on into the evening. Our low 52. And then cloud cover on Wednesday with a high back in the mid-60s. Dry weather Wednesday night down to 51, 65 by Thursday. Our next weather update in less than 30 minutes. This is Juneau Media Center meteorologist Dan Holliday. Get the good
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0: Squirrel Meat Taco. Now it's a Baja Taco Tuesday doing fish tacos. Today, KXA Elvis Costello announces huge My Aim Is True box set. 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Elvis Costello and the Attraction in the 80s. Man, they were ahead of their... They were way ahead of the curve. 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
5: 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They're not here to serve you. Your agent is. And having a local agent that can help you through the claims process can really help you with a lot of heartache avoidance later. 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
1: Juno weather.
2: We will have some patchy areas of fog this morning. A few scattered showers early on. Mostly cloudy the rest of today with a high 62 and a light west wind. Slight chance of rain off and on into the evening, our low 52, and then cloud cover on Wednesday with a high back in the mid-60s. Dry weather Wednesday night down to 51, 65 by Thursday. Our next weather update in less than 30 minutes. 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
2: From the capital city, I'm Jim Miller. Here are the stories we're following this hour. It's now the first week of August, means we're in the heat of preparations for this year's Glacial Lake outburst flood. National Weather Service says Suicide Basin, the source of the flood, expected to fill slightly later than initially forecast. They now estimate the basin will reach capacity between this Saturday, August 8th, and the 12th, around the same time frame as last year. The timing could still change depending on weather conditions, with warmer and wetter weather accelerating the fill rate. Once the basin fills, the flood could begin at any time as water pressure forces are released through Mendenhall Glacier. In past years, flooding has typically started within about a week of the basin reaching capacity and peaked roughly 48 hours after the release begins.
3: Staying away from the river and staying off of the HESCO barriers is really, really important. You know, last year we saw a section of HESCO barriers be taken out by a tree in just seconds. And so being on the HESCO barriers is incredibly hazardous. And we really want to stress to everyone who's listening to please stay off of and away from the HESCO barriers during this event.
2: That was CBJ Emergency Programs Manager Ryan O'Shaughnessy, which means if you're a resident affected by the risk, you can pick up free sandbags at the Diamond Park Fieldhouse. Volunteers have been available every Saturday, 11 a.m. to 3 p.m. until the flood event to help residents load as many sandbags as needed into their vehicles. For those unable to attend Saturdays, sandbag materials will remain available at the site for self-service. City officials also encourage residents to review instructional resources on properly filling sandbags as they continue preparing for potential flooding. Anyone who lives, works, or recreates in the flood evacuation zone should also prepare now. The city says the community currently in the ready stage, meaning residents should monitor basin conditions, review evacuation plans, and gather supplies before flooding begins.
4: If you go to the CBJ Flood Preparedness website, there's a big red button that says evacuation map. And on there, you can also plug in your address and see if you are in the zone. I know it's a very big area this year compared to last year, and it looks scary. And one of the reasons why it looks a lot different is this year, not only is it if your house or property would get inundated with water, but it would also be if the roads are closed off due to water. So you're potentially, your house might not flood, but if the road is closed off and you can't evacuate or EMS can't get to you, that's why some people or some areas are in the evacuation area compared to last year.
2: Once the basin reaches capacity, officials will move to the set stage, signaling residents to put those plans into action.
3: The conditions that we're monitoring are really the state of the basin and then what's going on with our primary mitigation tools, HESCO barriers, sandbags, and things like that, and getting things in place.
2: The city recommends moving valuables and hazardous materials into waterproof containers at higher elevations, securing fuel tanks, knowing the location of your main electrical breaker, and tying down items like kayaks and paddle boards that could float away. Residents planning to use sandbags are encouraged to have them staged before flooding begins. They also encourage residents to make a

0: family evacuation plan. Decide where to park cars or any kind of vehicle during the event and sign up for emergency alerts. More flood preparedness information, including vehicle registration and other resources, is available through the city and borough of Juneau. An injured bald eagle recovering after being rescued in Juneau over the weekend. Police there say a Good Samaritan reporting the bird Friday night after finding it injured on a beach in Auk Bay. Citizens brought the eagle to the Juneau Police Department, where a night shift sergeant safely secured it until trained wildlife caregivers could take over. Eagle has since been transported to the Alaska Raptor Center in Sitka, where it's receiving treatment and recovery. Juneau Arts and Humanities Council inviting the community to the first ever Southeast Summerfest Saturday, August 15 at the Juneau Arts and Culture Center. Day-long event will feature a free community artist market, food vendors, local performer stage, and family activities celebrating Southeast Alaska's creative community. The festival will continue in the evening with a ticketed fundraising concert, Your Juneau Favorites. Organizers say that event designed to bring artists, musicians, families, and visitors together as they support Juneau Arts and Humanity Council mission to expand access to the arts. Additional details, including concert tickets, volunteer opportunities, and vendor information, will be announced ahead of the event. Now you're up to date with News of the North. I'm Jim Miller.
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2: Juneau weather.
3: We will have some patchy areas of fog this morning. A few scattered showers early on. Mostly cloudy the rest of today with a high 62 and a light west wind. Slight chance of rain off and on into the evening. Our low 52. And then cloud cover on Wednesday with a high back in the mid-60s. Dry weather Wednesday night down to 51, 65 by Thursday. Our next weather update in less than 30 minutes. This is Juneau Media Center meteorologist Dan Holliday.
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5: Mary Peltola served two terms in Congress. She passed zero bills. Peltola voted against Alaska's energy jobs and against our defense bases. Now, the do-nothing Congresswoman wants to raise our taxes. Mary Peltola can't win on the issues that matter to Alaskans. That's why she and the lower 48 liberals are lying about Dan Sullivan. Here's Kodiak hunting guide Sam Rohr to set the record straight.
6: I've seen Dan Sullivan take a Kodiak brown bear down with one shot, and he brings that same toughness and focus to Washington. The lower 48 liberals, they're lying about Dan's record. Nobody fights harder for Alaska than Dan.
7: He defends oil and gas to lower costs,
6: creates Alaska jobs, and protects hunting, fishing, and our Second Amendment rights. His opponent?
7: She was handpicked by the radical left.
6: Alaska needs my friend, Dan Sullivan.
8: I'm Dan Sullivan, and I approve this message.
5: Paid for by Alaskans for Dan Sullivan.
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0: right, so Peterson Hill Farms has got some more awesome stuff coming up. The 9th, yeah, that's this Sunday, from 2 to 3. They're trying out a new flower experience limited to 6 guests. You come cut flowers and make a mason jar bouquet while touring the garden all Sunday. All local blooms, too.
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3: Here to talk about state roads and bridge closures is Sonny Mauricio from the Alaska Department of Transportation.
4: I'm here at the Back Loop Bridge, where the closure will look very similar to 2025, with Mendenhall Loop Road and Back Loop Bridge being closed, extending from Mint Way to Montana Creek Road. As you may remember, in 2025, a section of the Back Loop Bridge was damaged from floodwater, which caused the closure to be extended, and we had to make necessary repairs to make the bridge safe for the traveling public. That's just one example of how anything can happen at any time during this flood. Now let's head down the river to Brotherhood Bridge and take a look over there. Brotherhood Bridge will also look very similar as it did in 2025. It will remain open for drivers and motorists. However, the multi-use pedestrian paths that go over and under the bridge on both sides will be closed. Do not try to go around or through the barricades, and in general, just stay away from the river during the event.
3: For a complete list of our resources, visit our website and sign up for alerts at juno.org.
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0: There's some songs you just have to play the live version of. That because it's Ace Frehley. Rock and Roll All Night, Kiss, the live version. The studio version of that and like I Want You to Want Me, Cheap Trick, are so flat. You got to play the live versions of those songs. I believe if we don't, we'll be we'll be put in federal prison.
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0: Loving GNR's version of the Paul McCartney song, the Wings song, Live and Let Die, that was from the James Bond movie. GNR doing a couple of great covers, the Bob Dylan song, Knocking on Heaven's Door, and that one, Live and Let Die. Oh, also, yeah, that. The Sheryl Crow song, one of their biggest songs, Sweet Child of Mine.
1: Juno weather.
2: We will have some patchy areas of fog this morning. A few scattered showers early on. Mostly cloudy the rest of today with a high 62 and a light west wind. Slight chance of rain off and on end of the evening. Our low 52. And then cloud cover on Wednesday with a high back in the mid-60s. Dry weather Wednesday night down to 51, 65 by Thursday. Our next weather update in less than 30 minutes. This is Juno Media Center meteorologist Ann Holliday.
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2: From the capital city, I'm Jim Miller. Here are the stories we're following this hour. It's now the first week of August, means we're in the heat of preparations for this year's Glacial Lake outburst flood. National Weather Service says Suicide Basin, the source of the flood, expected to fill slightly later than initially forecast. They now estimate the basin will reach capacity between this Saturday, August 8th, and the 12th, around the same time frame as last year. The timing could still change depending on weather conditions, with warmer and wetter weather accelerating the fill rate. Once the basin fills, the flood could begin at any time as water pressure forces are released through Mendenhall Glacier. In past years, flooding has typically started within about a week of the basin reaching capacity and peaked roughly 48 hours after the release begins.
3: Staying away from the river and staying off of the HESCO barriers is really, really important. You know, last year we saw a section of HESCO barriers be taken out by a tree in just seconds. And so being on the HESCO barriers is incredibly hazardous. And we really want to stress to everyone who's listening to please stay off of and away from the HESCO barriers during this event.
2: That was CBJ Emergency Programs Manager Ryan O'Shaughnessy, which means if you're a resident affected by the risk, you can pick up free sandbags at the Diamond Park Fieldhouse. Volunteers have been available every Saturday, 11 a.m. to 3 p.m. until the flood event to help residents load as many sandbags as needed into their vehicles. For those unable to attend Saturdays, sandbag materials will remain available at the site for self-service. City officials also encourage residents to review instructional resources on properly filling sandbags as they continue preparing for potential flooding. Anyone who lives, works, or recreates in the flood evacuation zone should also prepare now. The city says the community currently in the ready stage, meaning residents should monitor basin conditions, review evacuation plans, and gather supplies before flooding begins.
4: If you go to the CBJ Flood Preparedness website, there's a big red button that says evacuation map. And on there, you can also plug in your address and see if you are in the zone. I know it's a very big area this year compared to last year, and it looks scary. And one of the reasons why it looks a lot different is this year, not only is it if your house or property would get inundated with water, but it would also be if the roads are closed off due to water. So you're potentially, your house might not flood, but if the road is closed off and you can't evacuate or EMS can't get to you, that's why some people or some areas are in the evacuation area compared to last year.
2: Once the basin reaches capacity, officials will move to the set stage, signaling residents to put those plans into action.
3: The conditions that we're monitoring are really the state of the basin and then what's going on with our primary mitigation tools, HESCO barriers, sandbags, and things like that, and getting things in place.
2: The city recommends moving valuables and hazardous materials into waterproof containers at higher elevations, securing fuel tanks, knowing the location of your main electrical breaker, and tying down items like kayaks and paddle boards that could float away. Residents planning to use sandbags are encouraged to have them staged before flooding begins. They also encourage residents to make a family evacuation plan, decide where to park cars or any kind of vehicle during the event, and sign up for emergency alerts. More flood preparedness information, including vehicle registration and other resources, is available through the city and borough of Juneau. An injured bald eagle recovering after being rescued in Juneau over the weekend. Police there say a Good Samaritan reporting the bird Friday night after finding it injured on a beach in Auk Bay. Citizens brought the eagle to the Juneau Police Department, where a night shift sergeant safely secured it until trained wildlife caregivers could take over. Eagle has since been transported to the Alaska Raptor Center in Sitka, where it's receiving treatment and recovery. Juneau Arts and Humanities Council inviting the community to the first ever Southeast Summerfest Saturday, August 15 at the Juneau Arts and Culture Center. Day-long event will feature a free community artist market, food vendors, local performer stage, and family activities celebrating Southeast Alaska's creative community. The festival will continue in the evening with a ticketed fundraising concert. Your

0: Juneau favorites. Organizers say that event designed to bring artists, musicians, families, and visitors together as they support Juneau Arts and Humanity Council mission to expand access to the arts. Additional details, including concert tickets, volunteer opportunities, and vendor information, will be announced ahead of the event. Now you're up to date with News of the North. I'm Jim Miller.
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2: Juneau weather.
3: We will have some patchy areas of fog this morning. A few scattered showers early on. Mostly cloudy the rest of today with a high 62 and a light west wind. Slight chance of rain off and on into the evening, our low 52. And then cloud cover on Wednesday with a high back in the mid-60s. Dry weather Wednesday night down to 51, 65 by Thursday. Our next weather update in less than 30 minutes. This is Juneau Media Center meteorologist Dan Holliday.
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7: 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I even have a couple airplanes that we insure around the state. I think it's important for insurance purposes to have a local agent because when you have a claim, you need somebody local you can talk to. Otherwise, you're talking oftentimes to a claims agent that's outside the state. They're not here to serve you. Your agent is. And having a local agent that can help you through the claims process can really help you with a lot of heartache avoidance later. Also, you know, we give to our local community. I help coach football. I give to the football and basketball and wrestling clubs and the swim club. And having a local agent helps you. It helps the community. And it really helps you maximize what you're getting back from your insurance company. So, yeah, look local first.

Collective Soul there. I'm Kara. Every morning, it's a routine. I wake up, where did I put my phone? And usually I use my Find My app on my computer. Today I'm like, no, I'm going to find it. You know where I found it? And I can't believe I did find it. 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I'm glad I didn't light that thing.

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0: 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I'm the one pushing the buttons. I guess I'm rocking you. Styx, Led Zeppelin, what do we do next? Maybe some Bob Seger. Ooh, Soundgarden, that's coming.
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0: cranking out the Van Halen. It's just what you need. Actually, what you really need is nonstop rock, and that's what's coming. First up, the Scorps.
1: Juno weather.
2: We will have some patchy areas of fog this morning. A few scattered showers early on. Mostly cloudy the rest of today with a high 62 and a light west wind. Slight chance of rain off and on into the evening. Our low 52. And then cloud cover on Wednesday with a high back in the mid-60s. Dry weather Wednesday night down to 51, 65 by Thursday. Our next weather update in less than 30 minutes. This is Juno Media Center meteorologist Dan Holliday.
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2: From the capital city, I'm Jim Miller. Here are the stories we're following this hour. It's now the first week of August, means we're in the heat of preparations for this year's Glacial Lake Outburst Flood. National Weather Service says Suicide Basin, the source of the flood, expected to fill slightly later than initially forecast. They now estimate the basin will reach capacity between this Saturday, August 8th, and the 12th, around the same time frame as last year. The timing could still change depending on weather conditions, with warmer and wetter weather accelerating the fill rate. Once the basin fills, the flood could begin at any time as water pressure forces are released through Mendenhall Glacier. In past years, flooding has typically started within about a week of the basin reaching capacity and peaked roughly 48 hours after the release begins.
3: Staying away from the river and staying off of the HESCO barriers is really, really important. You know, last year we saw a section of HESCO barriers be taken out by a tree in just seconds. And so being on the HESCO barriers is incredibly hazardous. And we really want to stress to everyone who's listening to please stay off of and away from the HESCO barriers during this event.
2: That was CBJ Emergency Programs Manager Ryan O'Shaughnessy, which means if you're a resident affected by the risk, you can pick up free sandbags at the Diamond Park Fieldhouse. Volunteers have been available every Saturday, 11 a.m. to 3 p.m. until the flood event to help residents load as many sandbags as needed into their vehicles. For those unable to attend Saturdays, sandbag materials will remain available at the site for self-service. City officials also encourage residents to review instructional resources on properly filling sandbags as they continue preparing for potential flooding. Anyone who lives, works, or recreates in the flood evacuation zone should also prepare now. The city says the community currently in the ready stage, meaning residents should monitor basin conditions, review evacuation plans, and gather supplies before flooding begins.
4: If you go to the CBJ Flood Preparedness website, there's a big red button that says evacuation map. And on there, you can also plug in your address and see if you are in the zone. I know it's a very big area this year compared to last year, and it looks scary. And one of the reasons why it looks a lot different is this year not only is it if your house or property would get inundated with water, but it would also be if the roads are closed off due to water. So you're potentially, your house might not flood, but if the road is closed off and you can't evacuate or EMS can't get to you, that's why some people or some areas are in the evacuation area compared to last year.
2: Once the basin reaches capacity, officials will move to the set stage, signaling residents to put those plans into action.
3: The conditions that we're monitoring are really the state of the basin and then what's going on with our primary mitigation tools, HESCO barriers, sandbags, and things like that, and getting things in place.
2: The city recommends moving valuables and hazardous materials into waterproof containers at higher elevations, securing fuel tanks, knowing the location of your main electrical breaker, and tying down items like kayaks and paddle boards that could float away. Residents planning to use sandbags are encouraged to have them staged before flooding begins. They also encourage residents to make a family evacuation plan, decide where to park cars or any kind of vehicle during the event, and sign up for emergency alerts. More flood preparedness information, including vehicle registration and other resources, is available through the city and borough of Juneau. An injured bald eagle recovering after being rescued in Juneau over the weekend. Police there say a Good Samaritan reporting the bird Friday night after finding it injured on a beach in Auk Bay. Citizens

0: brought the eagle to the Juneau Police Department, where a night shift sergeant safely secured it until trained wildlife caregivers could take over. Eagle has since been transported to the Alaska Raptor Center in Sitka, where it's receiving treatment and recovery. Juneau Arts and Humanities Council inviting the community to the first ever Southeast Summerfest Saturday, August 15 at the Juneau Arts and Culture Center. Day-long event will feature a free community artist market, food vendors, local performer stage, and family activities celebrating Southeast Alaska's creative community. The festival will continue in the evening with a ticketed fundraising concert, Your Juneau Favorites. Organizers say that event designed to bring artists, musicians, families, and visitors together as they support Juneau Arts and Humanity Council mission to expand access to the arts. Additional details, including concert tickets, volunteer opportunities, and vendor information, will be announced ahead of the event. Now you're up to date with News of the North. I'm Jim Miller.
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2: Juneau weather.
3: We will have some patchy areas of fog this morning. A few scattered showers early on. Mostly cloudy the rest of today with a high 62 and a light west wind. Slight chance of rain off and on into the evening. Our low 52. And then cloud cover on Wednesday with a high back in the mid-60s. Dry weather Wednesday night down to 51, 65 by Thursday. Our next weather update in less than 30 minutes. This is Juneau Media Center meteorologist Ann Holliday.
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0: Bakars right there. I am Kara, just one letter different from that name. And you know something? A fun memory popped up in my Facebook feed today. It's not like I ever forgot it. I just didn't realize it was so long ago. I think it was 2007. But I golfed with Davy Jones from the Monkees. That wasn't even the best part. The best part was at the end of the night when we all sang along to Daydream Believer with Davy Jones. Who gets to do that?
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0: Man, the lyrics are just so creepy now. I didn't think so when that song came out. Oh, he's paying attention to me. That must be what that song means. No, I think it's about a stalker now.
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3: 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Let's do it. 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

The nights get long. The riffs get louder. 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Juno's Rock Variety.

0: That was the first Def Leppard album after Rick Allen's accident that cost him his left arm. And unbelievable. Every time I hear that song, I'm like, how did he come back from that? That was right if they broke through with Pyromania. They were huge. And then he loses his arm. You're thinking Def Leppard is over. And anything but, man. They've only gotten more popular.
1: Juno weather.
2: We will have some patchy areas of fog this morning. A few scattered showers early on. Mostly cloudy the rest of today with a high 62 and a light west wind. Slight chance of rain off and on into the evening. Our low 52. And then cloud cover on Wednesday with a high back in the mid-60s. Dry weather Wednesday night down to 51, 65 by Thursday. Our next weather update in less than 30 minutes. This is Juno Media Center meteorologist Dan Holliday.
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2: From the capital city, I'm Jim Miller. Here are the stories we're following this hour. It's now the first week of August, means we're in the heat of preparations for this year's Glacial Lake outburst flood. National Weather Service says Suicide Basin, the source of the flood, expected to fill slightly later than initially forecast. They now estimate the basin will reach capacity between this Saturday, August 8th, and the 12th, around the same time frame as last year. The timing could still change depending on weather conditions, with warmer and wetter weather accelerating the fill rate. Once the basin fills, the flood could begin at any time as water pressure forces a release through Mendenhall Glacier. In past years, flooding has typically started within about a week of the basin reaching capacity and peaked roughly 48 hours after the release begins.
3: Staying away from the river and staying off of the HESCO barriers is really, really important. You know, last year we saw a section of HESCO barriers be taken out by a tree in just seconds. And so being on the HESCO barriers is incredibly hazardous. And we really want to stress to everyone who's listening to please stay off of and away from the HESCO barriers during this event.
2: That was CBJ Emergency Programs Manager Ryan O'Shaughnessy, which means if you're a resident affected by the risk, you can pick up free sandbags at the Diamond Park Fieldhouse. Volunteers have been available every Saturday, 11 a.m. to 3 p.m. until the flood event to help residents load as many sandbags as needed into their vehicles. For those unable to attend Saturdays, sandbag materials will remain available at the site for self-service. City officials also encourage residents to review instructional resources on properly filling sandbags as they continue preparing for potential flooding. Anyone who lives, works, or recreates in the flood evacuation zone should also prepare now. The city says the community currently in the ready stage, meaning residents should monitor basin conditions, review evacuation plans, and gather supplies before flooding begins.
4: If you go to the CBJ Flood Preparedness website, there's a big red button that says evacuation map. And on there, you can also plug in your address and see if you are in the zone. I know it's a very big area this year compared to last year, and it looks scary. And one of the reasons why it looks a lot different is this year, not only is it if your house or property would get inundated with water, but it would also be if the roads are closed off due to water. So you're potentially, your house might not flood, but if the road is closed off and you can't evacuate or EMS can't get to you, that's why some people or some areas are in the evacuation area compared to last year.
2: Once the basin reaches capacity, officials will move to the set stage, signaling residents to put those plans into action.
3: The conditions that we're monitoring are really the state of the basin and then what's going on with our primary mitigation tools, HESCO barriers, sandbags, and things like that, and getting things in place.
2: The city recommends moving valuables and hazardous materials into waterproof containers at higher elevations, securing fuel tanks, knowing the location of your main electrical breaker, and tying down items like kayaks and paddle boards that could float away. Residents planning to use sandbags are encouraged to have them staged before flooding begins. They also encourage residents to make a family evacuation plan, decide where to park cars or any kind of vehicle during the event, and sign up for emergency alerts. More flood preparedness information, including vehicle registration and other resources, is available through the city and borough of Juneau. An injured bald eagle recovering after being rescued in Juneau over the weekend. Police there say a Good Samaritan reporting the bird Friday night after finding it injured on a beach in Auk Bay. Citizens brought the eagle to the Juneau Police Department, where a night shift sergeant safely secured it until trained wildlife caregivers could take over. Eagle has since been transported to the Alaska Raptors Center in Sitka, where it's receiving treatment and recovery. Juneau Arts and Humanities Council inviting the community to the first ever Southeast Summerfest Saturday, August 15 at the Juneau Arts and Culture Center. Day-long event will feature a free community artist market, food vendors, local performer stage, and family activities celebrating Southeast Alaska's creative community. The festival will continue in the evening with a ticketed fundraising concert, Your Juneau Favorites. Organizers say that event designed to bring artists, musicians, families, and visitors together as they support Juneau Arts and Humanity Council mission to expand access to the arts. Additional details, including concert tickets, volunteer opportunities, and vendor information, will be announced ahead of the event. Now you're up to date with news of the North.

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2: Juno weather.
3: Mostly cloudy throughout today with a few widely scattered showers. Our high temperature will be in the low 60s. Rain chances diminish to about 20% here this evening, our low 52. Mostly cloudy through much of the day on Wednesday with a high in the mid-60s. Wednesday night, scattered clouds, our low 51. Then partly sunny during the day on Thursday with a high back into the mid-60s. Our next weather update is in less than 30 minutes. This is Juno Media Center meteorologist Dan Holliday.
4: 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Look local first.
5: Hi, yeah, I'm Emil Mackey. 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I even have a couple airplanes that we insure around the state. I think it's important for insurance purposes to have a local agent because when you have a claim, you need somebody local you can talk to. Otherwise, you're talking oftentimes to a claims agent that's outside the state. They're not here to serve you. Your agent is. And having a local agent that can help you through the claims process can really help you with a lot of heartache avoidance later. Also, you know, we give to our local community. I help coach football. I give to the football and basketball and wrestling clubs and the swim club. And having a local agent helps you. It helps the community. And it really helps you maximize what you're getting back from your insurance company. So, yeah, look local first.
4: 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Look local first.
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0: 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This is Kara. Although I've never seen Hollywood vampires, I'd love to. Alice Cooper, Joe Perry, Johnny Depp. I'm a fan of all three. Send me to a Hollywood vampires show. When are they coming?
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9: Here to talk about state roads and bridge closures is Sonny Mauricio from the Alaska Department of Transportation.
10: I'm here at the Back Loop Bridge, where the closure will look very similar to 2025, with Mendenhall Loop Road and Back Loop Bridge being closed, extending from Mint Way to Montana Creek Road. As you may remember, in 2025, a section of the Back Loop Bridge was damaged from floodwater, which caused the closure to be extended, and we had to make necessary repairs to make the bridge safe for the traveling public. That's just one example of how anything can happen at any time during this flood. Now let's head down the river to Brotherhood Bridge and take a look over there. Brotherhood Bridge will also look very similar as it did in 2025. It'll remain open for drivers and motorists. However, the multi-use pedestrian paths that go over and under the bridge on both sides will be closed. Do not try to go around or through the barricades, and in general, just stay away from the river during the event.
9: For a complete list of our resources, visit our website and sign up for alerts at juno.org.
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0: Neil Young right there. Also, Motley Crue, Kickstart My Heart. I saw that they posted a picture with Dave Grohl and they called it Crue Foo. Or was it Foo Crue? Crue Fighters? Maybe it was Crue Fighters. Whatever it was clever. So clever that I can't remember.
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0: Kara here, and I'm so happy I saw Rush twice because their set list is almost never the same. They did Free Will, that song, at one of the shows I saw, but not the other. Go figure.
1: Juno weather.
2: Mostly cloudy throughout today with a few widely scattered showers. Our high temperature will be in the low 60s. Rain chances diminish to about 20% here this evening. Our low 52. Mostly cloudy through much of the day on Wednesday with a high in the mid-60s. Wednesday night, scattered clouds, our low 51. Then partly sunny during the day on Thursday with a high back into the mid-60s. Our next weather update is in less than 30 minutes. 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
4: From the capital city, I'm Jim Miller. Here are the stories we're following this hour. It's now the first week of August, means we're in the heat of preparations for this year's Glacial Lake Outburst Flood. National Weather Service says Suicide Basin, the source of the flood, expected to fill slightly later than initially forecast. They now estimate the basin will reach capacity between this Saturday, August 8th, and the 12th, around the same time frame as last year. The timing could still change depending on weather conditions, with warmer and wetter weather accelerating the

0: That was CBJ Emergency Programs Manager Ryan O'Shaughnessy. Which means if you're a resident affected by the risk, you can pick up free sandbags at the Diamond Park Fieldhouse. Volunteers have been available every Saturday, 11 a.m. to 3 p.m. until the flood event to help residents load as many sandbags as needed into their vehicles. For those unable to attend Saturdays, sandbag materials will remain available at the site for self-service. City officials also encourage residents to review instructional resources on properly filling sandbags as they continue preparing for potential flooding. Anyone who lives, works, or recreates in the flood evacuation zone should also prepare now. The city says the community currently in the ready stage, meaning residents should monitor basin conditions, review evacuation plans, and gather supplies before flooding begins.
1: If you go to the CBJ Flood Preparedness website, there's a big red button that says evacuation map. And on there, you can also plug in your address and see if you are in the zone. I know it's a very big area this year compared to last year, and it looks scary. And one of the reasons why it looks a lot different is this year, not only is it if your house or property would get inundated with water, but it would also be if the roads are closed off due to water. So you're potentially, your house might not flood, but if the road is closed off and you can't evacuate or EMS can't get to you, that's why some people or some areas are in the evacuation area compared to last year.
0: Once the basin reaches capacity, officials will move to the set stage, signaling residents to put those plans into action.
2: The conditions that we're monitoring are really the state of the basin and then what's going on with our primary mitigation tools, HESCO barriers, sandbags, and things like that, and getting things in place.
0: The city recommends moving valuables and hazardous materials into waterproof containers at higher elevations, securing fuel tanks, knowing the location of your main electrical breaker, and tying down items like kayaks and paddle boards that could float away. Residents planning to use sandbags are encouraged to have them staged before flooding begins. They also encourage residents to make a family evacuation plan, decide where to park cars or any kind of vehicle during the event, and sign up for emergency alerts. More flood preparedness information, including vehicle registration and other resources, is available through the city and borough of Juneau. An injured bald eagle recovering after being rescued in Juneau over the weekend. Police there say a Good Samaritan reporting the bird Friday night after finding it injured on a beach in Auk Bay. Citizens brought the eagle to the Juneau Police Department, where a night shift sergeant safely secured it until trained wildlife caregivers could take over. Eagle has since been transported to the Alaska Raptor Center in Sitka, where it's receiving treatment and recovery. Juneau Arts and Humanities Council inviting the community to the first ever Southeast Summerfest Saturday, August 15 at the Juneau Arts and Culture Center. Day-long event will feature a free community artist market, food vendors, local performer stage, and family activities celebrating Southeast Alaska's creative community. The festival will continue in the evening with a ticketed fundraising concert, Your Juneau Favorites. Organizers say that event designed to bring artists, musicians, families, and visitors together as they support Juneau Arts and Humanity Council mission to expand access to the arts. Additional details, including concert tickets, volunteer opportunities, and vendor information will be announced ahead of the event. Now you're up to date with News of the North. I'm Jim Miller.
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4: Juneau weather.
5: Mostly cloudy throughout today with a few widely scattered showers. Our high temperature will be in the low 60s. Rain chances diminish to about 20% here this evening. Our low 52. Mostly cloudy through much of the day on Wednesday with a high in the mid 60s. Wednesday night, scattered clouds. Our low 51. Then partly sunny during the day on Thursday with a high back into the mid 60s. Our next weather update is in less than 30 minutes. This is Juneau Media Center meteorologist Dan Holliday.
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It's been a while since I said that. 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I think I've been single now for over, almost exactly a year. 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

0: Well, happy National White Wine Day. Just what I need, another reason to tip a glass. Yes, I do, actually.
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0: strumming away with Kansas there. I'm Kara. Isn't it great to be a Gen Xer, if that's what you are? Because we still love bars. And apparently bars realize that they've kind of given up on the younger generation. They're more into the THC drinks and not socializing, actually. We, on the other hand, still like to go to bars. So they're doing like 80s nights and stuff, or at least they should be.
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2: 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Look local first.
3: Hi, yeah, I'm Emil Mackey. 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I even have a couple airplanes that we insure around the state. I think it's important for insurance purposes to have a local agent because when you have a claim, you need somebody local you can talk to. Otherwise, you're talking oftentimes to a claims agent that's outside the state. They're not here to serve you. Your agent is. And having a local agent that can help you through the claims process can really help you with a lot of heartache avoidance later. Also, you know, we give to our local community. I help coach football. I give to the football and basketball and wrestling clubs and the swim club. And having a local agent helps you. It helps the community. And it really helps you maximize what you're getting back from your insurance company. So, yeah, look local first.

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3: You came here to rock. Let's do it. K.

0: ACDC. I'm Kara. I just saw a news story that we are using less words in our daily life these days. We're talking less and using less words. I agree with that. I need to read a dictionary. I feel like I got a very small vocabulary, especially for someone who talks for a living. That's why I play Wordle every day.
1: Juno weather.
2: Mostly cloudy throughout today with a few widely scattered showers. Our high temperature will be in the low 60s. Rain chances diminish to about 20% here this evening, our low 52. Mostly cloudy through much of the day on Wednesday with a high in the mid-60s. Wednesday night, scattered clouds, our low 51. Then partly sunny during the day on Thursday with a high back into the mid-60s. Our next weather update is in less than 30 minutes. This is Juno Media Center meteorologist Dan Holliday.
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2: From the capital city, I'm Jim Miller. Here are the stories we're following this hour. It's now the first week of August, means we're in the heat of preparations for this year's Glacial Lake Outburst Flood. National Weather Service says Suicide Basin, the source of the flood, expected to fill slightly later than initially forecast. They now estimate the basin will reach capacity between this Saturday, August 8th, and the 12th, around the same time frame as last year. The timing could still change depending on weather conditions, with warmer and wetter weather accelerating the fill rate. Once the basin fills, the flood could begin at any time as water pressure forces a release through Mendenhall Glacier. In past years, flooding has typically started within about a week of the basin reaching capacity and peaked roughly 48 hours after the release begins.
3: Staying away from the river and staying off of the HESCO barriers is really, really important. You know, last year we saw a section of HESCO barriers be taken out by a tree in just seconds. And so being on the HESCO barriers is incredibly hazardous. And we really want to stress to everyone who's listening to please stay off of and away from the HESCO barriers during this event.
2: That was CBJ Emergency Programs Manager Ryan O'Shaughnessy, which means if you're a resident affected by the risk, you can pick up free sandbags at the Diamond Park Field House. Volunteers have been available every Saturday, 11 a.m. to 3 p.m. until the flood event to help residents load as many sandbags as needed into their vehicles. For those unable to attend Saturdays, sandbag materials will remain available at the site for self-service. City officials also encourage residents to review instructional resources on properly filling sandbags as they continue preparing for potential flooding. Anyone who lives, works, or recreates in the flood evacuation zone should also prepare now. The city says the community currently in the ready stage, meaning residents should monitor basin conditions, review evacuation plans, and gather supplies before flooding begins.
4: If you go to the CBJ Flood Preparedness website, there's a big red button that says evacuation map. And on there, you can also plug in your address and see if you are in the zone. I know it's a very big area this year compared to last year, and it looks scary. And one of the reasons why it looks a lot different is this year, not only is it if your house or property would get inundated with water, but it would also be if the roads are closed off due to water. So potentially your house might not flood, but if the road is closed off and you can't evacuate or EMS can't get to you, that's why some people or some areas are in the evacuation area compared to last year.
2: Once the basin reaches capacity, officials will move to the set stage, signaling residents to put those plans into action.
3: The conditions that we're monitoring are really the state of the basin and then what's going on with our primary mitigation tools, HESCO barriers, sandbags, and things like that, and getting things in place.
2: The city recommends moving valuables and hazardous materials into waterproof containers at higher elevations, securing fuel tanks, knowing the location of your main electrical breaker, and tying down items like kayaks and paddle boards that could float away. Residents planning to use sandbags are encouraged to have them staged before flooding begins. They also encourage residents to make a family evacuation plan, decide where to park cars or any kind of vehicle during the event, and sign up for emergency alerts. More flood preparedness information, including vehicle registration and other resources, is available through the city and borough of Juneau. An injured bald eagle recovering after being rescued in Juneau over the weekend. Police there say a Good Samaritan reporting the bird Friday night after finding it injured on

0: beach in Auk Bay. Citizens brought the eagle to the Juneau Police Department, where a night shift sergeant safely secured it until trained wildlife caregivers could take over. Eagle has since been transported to the Alaska Raptor Center in Sitka, where it's receiving treatment and recovery. Juneau Arts and Humanities Council inviting the community to the first ever Southeast Summerfest Saturday, August 15 at the Juneau Arts and Culture Center. Day-long event will feature a free community artist market, food vendors, local performer stage, and family activities celebrating Southeast Alaska's creative community. The festival will continue in the evening with a ticketed fundraising concert, Your Juneau Favorites. Organizers say that event designed to bring artists, musicians, families, and visitors together as they support Juneau Arts and Humanity Council mission to expand access to the arts. Additional details, including concert tickets, volunteer opportunities, and vendor information, will be announced ahead of the event. Now you're up to date with News of the North. I'm Jim Miller.
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2: Juneau weather.
3: Mostly cloudy throughout today with a few widely scattered showers. Our high temperature will be in the low 60s. Rain chances diminish to about 20% here this evening. Our low 52. Mostly cloudy through much of the day on Wednesday with a high in the mid-60s. Wednesday night, scattered clouds. Our low 51. Then partly sunny during the day on Thursday with a high back into the mid-60s. Our next weather update is in less than 30 minutes. This is Juneau Media Center meteorologist Dan Holliday.
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I can't figure out an explanation as to why there is a moist towelette online museum. You can click the links and see different moist towelettes. I've never said moist so many times in a row.

0: He still can hit those notes, man. Pretty close anyway. There is Rick Emmett with Triumph. I'm Kara, Pink Floyd, Tom Petty. Lots of songs you're going to sing along to coming.
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2: Mary Peltola served two terms in Congress. She passed zero bills. Peltola voted against Alaska's energy jobs and against our defense bases. Now, the do-nothing Congresswoman wants to raise our taxes. Mary Peltola can't win on the issues that matter to Alaskans. That's why she and the lower 48 liberals are lying about Dan Sullivan. Here's Kodiak hunting guide Sam Rohr to set the record straight.
3: I've seen Dan Sullivan take a Kodiak brown bear down with one shot, and he brings that same toughness and focus to Washington. The lower 48 liberals, they're lying about Dan's record. Nobody fights harder for Alaska than Dan.
4: He defends oil and gas to lower costs,
3: creates Alaska jobs, and protects hunting, fishing, and our Second Amendment rights. His opponent?
4: She was handpicked by the radical left.
3: Alaska needs my friend, Dan Sullivan.
5: I'm Dan Sullivan, and I approve this message.
2: Paid for by Alaskans for Dan Sullivan.
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6: Here to talk about state roads and bridge closures is Sonny Mauricio from the Alaska Department of Transportation.
7: I'm here at the Back Loop Bridge, where the closure will look very similar to 2025, with Mendenhall Loop Road and Back Loop Bridge being closed, extending from Mint Way to Montana Creek Road. As you may remember, in 2025, a section of the Back Loop Bridge was damaged from floodwater, which caused the closure to be extended, and we had to make necessary repairs to make the bridge safe for the traveling public. That's just one example of how anything can happen at any time during this flood. Now let's head down the river to Brotherhood Bridge and take a look over there. Brotherhood Bridge will also look very similar as it did in 2025. It'll remain open for drivers and motorists. However, the multi-use pedestrian paths that go over and under the bridge on both sides will be closed. Do not try to go around or through the barricades, and in general, just stay away from the river during the event.
6: For a complete list of our resources, visit our website and sign up for alerts at juno.org.
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0: Rocking with the Stones. I'm Kara, and I'm disappointed because apparently AI is learning. A while back, I Googled myself, and I found out that I'm rich. I'm like, huh. Google told me I was worth millions of dollars. I'm like, that's fantastic. Not true, but great. Now I just Googled myself, is Kara Kiravu rich? There's no official public record, it says. It says I'm likely financial stable, so I'll take it.
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0: can't believe how expensive concert t-shirts have gotten. I do sometimes buy them. I love my Rush tee that I got this year, but I think my favorite one hanging in my closet right now is the one I got at a Joan Jett show. It's called, it says on it, "I don't give a damn about my bad reputation." You'll hear the song that lyric is from next.
1: Juno weather.
2: Mostly cloudy throughout today with a few widely scattered showers. Our high temperature will be in the low 60s. Rain chances diminish to about 20% here this evening. Our low 52. Mostly cloudy through much of the day on Wednesday with a high in the mid-60s. Wednesday night, scattered clouds, our low 51. Then partly sunny during the day on Thursday with a high back into the mid-60s. Our next weather update is in less than 30 minutes. This is Juno Media Center meteorologist Dan Holliday.
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2: From the capital city, I'm Jim Miller. Here are the stories we're following this hour. It's now the first week of August, means we're in the heat of preparation.

0: Lease begins.
1: Staying away from the river and staying off of the HESCO barriers is really, really important. You know, last year we saw a section of HESCO barriers be taken out by a tree in just seconds. And so being on the HESCO barriers is incredibly hazardous. And we really want to stress to everyone who's listening to please stay off of and away from the HESCO barriers during this event.
0: That was CBJ Emergency Programs Manager Ryan O'Shaughnessy, which means if you're a resident affected by the risk, you can pick up free sandbags at the Diamond Park Fieldhouse. Volunteers have been available every Saturday, 11 a.m. to 3 p.m. until the flood event to help residents load as many sandbags as needed into their vehicles. For those unable to attend Saturdays, sandbag materials will remain available at the site for self-service. City officials also encourage residents to review instructional resources on properly filling sandbags as they continue preparing for potential flooding. Anyone who lives, works, or recreates in the flood evacuation zone should also prepare now. The city says the community currently in the ready stage, meaning residents should monitor basin conditions, review evacuation plans, and gather supplies before flooding begins.
2: If you go to the CBJ Flood Preparedness website, there's a big red button that says evacuation map. And on there, you can also plug in your address and see if you are in the zone. I know it's a very big area this year compared to last year, and it looks scary. And one of the reasons why it looks a lot different is this year, not only is it if your house or property would get inundated with water, but it would also be if the roads are closed off due to water. So you're potentially, your house might not flood, but if the road is closed off and you can't evacuate or EMS can't get to you, that's why some people or some areas are in the evacuation area compared to last year.
0: Once the basin reaches capacity, officials will move to the set stage, signaling residents to put those plans into action.
1: The conditions that we're monitoring are really the state of the basin and then what's going on with our primary mitigation tools, HESCO barriers, sandbags, and things like that, and getting things in place.
0: The city recommends moving valuables and hazardous materials into waterproof containers at higher elevations, securing fuel tanks, knowing the location of your main electrical breaker, and tying down items like kayaks and paddle boards that could float away. Residents planning to use sandbags are encouraged to have them staged before flooding begins. They also encourage residents to make a family evacuation plan, decide where to park cars or any kind of vehicle during the event, and sign up for emergency alerts. More flood preparedness information, including vehicle registration and other resources, is available through the city and borough of Juneau. An injured bald eagle recovering after being rescued in Juneau over the weekend. Police there say a Good Samaritan reporting the bird Friday night after finding it injured on a beach in Auk Bay. Citizens brought the eagle to the Juneau Police Department, where a night shift sergeant safely secured it until trained wildlife caregivers could take over. Eagle has since been transported to the Alaska Raptors Center in Sitka, where it's receiving treatment and recovery. Juneau Arts and Humanities Council inviting the community to the first ever Southeast Summerfest Saturday, August 15 at the Juneau Arts and Culture Center. Day-long event will feature a free community artist market, food vendors, local performer stage, and family activities celebrating Southeast Alaska's creative community. The festival will continue in the evening with a ticketed fundraising concert, Your Juneau Favorites. Organizers say that event designed to bring artists, musicians, families, and visitors together as they support Juneau Arts and Humanity Council mission to expand access to the arts. Additional details, including concert tickets, volunteer opportunities, and vendor information, will be announced ahead of the event. Now you're up to date with News of the North. I'm Jim Miller.
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4: Juneau weather.
5: Mostly cloudy throughout today with a few widely scattered showers. Our high temperature will be in the low 60s. Rain chances diminish to about 20% here this evening. Our low 52. Mostly cloudy through much of the day on Wednesday with a high in the mid-60s. Wednesday night, scattered clouds. Our low 51. Then partly sunny during the day on Thursday with a high back into the mid-60s. Our next weather update is in less than 30 minutes. This is Juneau Media Center meteorologist Dan Holliday.
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7: Hi, yeah, I'm Emil Mackey. 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You're

agent is. And having a local agent that can help you through the claims process can really help you with a lot of heartache avoidance later. Also, you know, we give to our local community. I help coach football. I give to the football and basketball and wrestling clubs and the swim club. And having a local agent helps you. It helps the community. And it really helps you maximize what you're getting back from your insurance company. So, yeah, look local first. 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

Whitesnake, 93.3 KXJ, Juno's Rock Variety. It's Tori on your Tuesday. Are we doing tacos today? A little grilled halibut fish taco at the hangar. It's like one of my most favorite things. Also, if you are getting to know me, you might know that I'm a runner. I love animals, especially my black lab, Hank. And I am a little bit of a nerd. And I like to learn little facts about things. I learned something really cool, though, recently. And I think you're going to like it. It's this an incredible breakthrough in research that's going to help so many people. That's next. Here's Free.

0: KXJ, it's Tori. If you have been getting to know me, you know a few things about me, that I love animals, especially my black lab, Hank. I am a runner, and I am a little bit of a nerd. And so I like learning little facts about things and sharing with you. This one is really, really cool. Researchers have developed a very tiny sensor that can detect dopamine from a single teardrop, right? It's a laser-treated carbon material, and it can pick up small amounts of dopamine. And dopamine, of course, the brain chemical that controls movement, thinking, and mood. I think we think about it mostly for mood, but it also controls movement. And here's the reason why this is so important, because researchers are hoping that this breakthrough could one day help doctors spot conditions like Parkinson's disease, things like that, epilepsy and all that. Normally it's needles and blood draws and all that stuff. So this could be a huge breakthrough and something for our future in getting us all the help that we need. Love that.
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1: It's Tori, and I love that National Night Out has come to Juneau, and it is tonight. This is going to be a great opportunity to meet our police department, all of our first responders, not only to connect with them, but we can learn from them and have a whole lot of fun. It's tonight, 6 to 8, at Twin Lakes Park. And yes, we are going to learn about being stronger and safer together. But there's also going to be live music and food and refreshments. So it'll be a good time. You see your neighbors, bring your family. It's very family friendly.
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1: Juneau weather.
2: Mostly cloudy throughout today with a few widely scattered showers. Our high temperature will be in the low 60s. Rain chances diminish to about 20% here this evening. Our low 52. Mostly cloudy through much of the day on Wednesday with a high in the mid 60s. Wednesday night, scattered clouds. Our low 51. Then partly sunny during the day on Thursday with a high back into the mid 60s. Our next weather update is in less than 30 minutes. This is Juneau Media Center meteorologist Dan Holliday.
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9: From the capital city, I'm Jim Miller. Here are the stories we're following this hour. It's now the first week of August, means we're in the heat of preparations for this year's Glacial Lake Outburst Flood. National Weather Service says Suicide Basin, the source of the flood, expected to fill slightly later than initially forecast. They now estimate the basin will reach capacity between this Saturday, August 8th, and the 12th, around the same time frame as last year. The timing could still change depending on weather conditions, with warmer and wetter weather accelerating the fill rate. Once the basin fills, the flood could begin at any time as water pressure forces a release through Mendenhall Glacier. In past years, flooding has typically started within about a week of the basin reaching capacity and peaked roughly 48 hours after the release begins.
10: Staying away from the river and staying off of the HESCO barriers is really, really important. You know, last year we saw a section of HESCO barriers be taken out by a tree in just seconds. And so being on the HESCO barriers is incredibly hazardous. And we really want to stress to everyone who's listening to please stay off of and away from the HESCO barriers during this event.
9: That was CBJ Emergency Programs Manager Ryan O'Shaughnessy, which means if you're a resident affected by the risk, you can pick up free sandbags at the Diamond Park Fieldhouse. Volunteers have been available every Saturday, 11 a.m. to 3 p.m. until the flood event to help residents load as many sandbags as needed into their vehicles. For those unable to attend Saturdays, sandbag materials will remain available at the site for self-service. City officials also encourage residents to review instructional resources on properly filling sandbags as they continue preparing for potential flooding. Anyone who lives, works, or recreates in the flood evacuation zone should also prepare now. City says the community currently in the ready stage, meaning residents should monitor basin conditions, review evacuation plans, and gather supplies before flooding begins.
11: If you go to the CBJ Flood Preparedness website, there's a big red button that says evacuation map. And on there, you can also plug in your address and see if you are in the zone. 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